Okay, this is Hits 95.7 with Somber, Homewrecker, which is he one? Yes, that's what he's singing about. Is he a Nepo baby? Probably. His dad works at a label, but one thing he isn't, I'll tell you this. A one-hit wonder, all right? Hits 95.7.

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0: Wait, he cheated on you with your ex?
1: Yes.
0: What kind of relationships are you in?
1: Apparently not the right one.

0: 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And what exactly was that? 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
1: The guy I was dating at the time, I ended up making out with his baby mom. And her and I did not get along.
0: So alcohol is really the answer to conflict resolution.
1: Yeah, I basically went from, like, I hating you to, like, let's be more than friends.
0: I mean, that's one way to co-parent, I guess.

the short king of our generation, Bruno Mars, him and his fedora. We're on Hits 95.7. And we got a chance for you to win $1,000, by the way. Trying to get you that grand all tomorrow. 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

All right, but that was BTS Swim. And if you're trying to figure out like whether or not they ran out of money while they were doing their military obligations, nah, no, they're worth $400 million with Hits 95.7.

And look, when I said Zara Larsson was going to be the it girl of 2026, nobody believed me. They were like, what do you mean? What are you talking about? And I'm like, this is what I mean. This is exactly what I'm talking about. Midnight Sun is on Hits 95.7, okay?

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0: Why did you cry yourself to sleep?
1: Well, because publicly, the man that I was with said he's single and he's ready to start bringing on the ladies.
0: Well, F it. Forget it. We're going to go to his house in Agate right now.

Okay, I'm going to go home and make my wife an incredible charcuterie board because that's what she wanted for Mother's Day. And I'm also going to eat probably 70% of it. 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
4: 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He'll ad-lib. He'll be fine. I know where he's going. That's all. 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
3: Welcome to another episode of iHeart K-pop with JoJo. We're K-pop stands. Spread the word. We do it every weekend right here, right about now, 2 hours. Nothing but K-pop and global pop. Going to talk to the fellas of Portis in just a few moments. Get ready for them. But right now, let's kick everything off. The ladies of Baby Monster.
5: Hi.
3: Okay, here we go. Baby Monster intro. Take one.
5: Hi, everyone. We are Baby Monster.
3: All right, let's do it. This is Choom. Let's go.
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1: Had a conversation with Cordis the other day, filmed in front of a live audience, and it sounded a little something like this. In the flesh, they're real.
2: Oh my.
3: What's up?
2: What's up, guys?
1: Take a seat.
4: Yes, yes.
3: Thank you for having us, Jody.
2: Yeah, thank you.
1: Oh my God.
3: Good to see you again.
5: What's good, everybody? This is
6: Cordis.
7: Let's go.
1: I love these guys. My second time talking to them. And if it's anything like the first time, I know the fans are going to go crazy because, man, you guys have blown up. Oh, my God.
3: Thank you.
1: Can I get the individual intros as well just to make it official?
5: Hello, guys. I'm Juhoon. Nice to meet you.
3: What's up? This is Gono.
6: Woo!
3: Yeah. Nice to meet you guys. This is Sean.
5: And what's good, everybody? This is Martin.
8: Hello, this is James. Pleasure to be here.
1: You guys debuted about a year ago, August 18th, 2025.
5: Yes, sir.
1: Absolutely exploded. Might be a dumb question, but that's kind of what I'm known for. Describe how much your lives have changed over this last year.
5: I mean, first there was a big event, you know, called debuting. It changed our lives. Like, the whole lifestyle has changed. And, like, you know, we have more to talk about in our music as we gained more experience, like going on stages, meeting our fans, and having a good time. And the second album is, you know, focused on our lives, post-debut. And it's, like, all about going on stages and stuff.
1: Are you having fun or is it a bit overwhelming at times?
2: No, we're having fun.
5: Yeah.
2: How can it not be fun?
3: I mean, we love seeing you guys.
2: Yeah, love to see you guys.
5: Yes, sir.
1: Once again, Cordis is hanging out. The new album, Green Green, is out. More with the fellas coming up next.
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5: All right, guys, we back. It's JoJo on the radio. The ladies from Indonesia. I got to get them on the show. Oh, my God, this is Rollerblades.

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0: is out. Gabby Diaz is here.
1: Hey.
0: And huge story. Spirit Airlines abruptly shut down all operations on Saturday.
1: Crazy.
0: The move left thousands of travelers, especially in big cities, scrambling for last minute alternatives. So they just like shut out. I actually had credits on Spirit Airlines from a trip that I was supposed to take in December.
1: Oh, wow.
0: So goodbye to my money.
1: You know what's really cool, though? United, Delta, JetBlue, Southwest, American Airlines, Frontier, they're all actually capping ticket prices for Spirit customers who need to rebook canceled flights.
0: That is awesome.
1: I'm really glad that they're doing that because when that happened, people had flights booked. And so you see these videos of people at airports. And even there was this one pilot video. Oh, my God. It was so messed up.
0: No.
1: Because he couldn't get his retirement or something like that.

Girls album. Like, cannot wait for Olivia Rodrigo to drop You Seem Pretty Sad for a Girl So In Love. I feel like that title is probably relatable to so many people. Let's do it. Drop Dead, Olivia Rodrigo on the

0: was the first Monday of May this week, and you know what that means. I mean, I feel like there's like some people who could care less about the Met Gala, and then there's people who are like obsessed. Oh, I'm on the obsessed side.
1: Obsessed for sure. Always got to see the looks.

0: We don't know what goes on.
1: I know. It's like this big mystery, and I'm so curious. But to me, this year, I want to say the Jenner Kardashian clan, they took it home for me.
0: What?
1: Yes. I loved the sculpture, like how they all looked like, because the theme was fashion is art, essentially.
0: Yeah.
1: So a lot of people were replicating pieces of art, and they were kind of, they have this like sculpture look to them.
0: Yeah.
1: And I love that they kind of had like the same thing going on, Kendall and Kylie, and Hailey Bieber had it, and Kim had it.
0: Kim looked like she was a superhero.
1: She did look like a superhero.
0: I'm sorry.
1: But well, I liked it.
0: And Kim reminded, like, I don't know why, but Kim looked like Iris from Love Island to me. Like,
1: oh,
0: I feel like
1: yeah.
0: with that blonde hair, she looks exactly like Iris.
1: You're so right.
0: I don't know why, but, like, I was just getting that for sure. I wasn't really a big fan of the Kardashian clan or Kardashian-Jenner clan. I was not a big fan.
1: Really? It was my favorite, hands down.
0: I did not like Kylie's blonde brows. I feel like it did not go good with that look.
1: Oh, yeah. I wasn't so sure why she did that.

0: Miley Cyrus one for sure. I thought it was her. She's done it. She was.
1: Yes.
0: Yeah, AI.
1: And I saw Gigi Hadid's dad like commented on like a photo that was AI of her on the carpet.
0: Yeah.
1: I was just like, man, you gotta follow the sources that are there on site, because you can't just, if you just see random stuff, like it's fake.
0: It's totally fake. 100%.
1: I feel like if I were gonna go to the Met Gala, I would go on theme. Like, I wouldn't want to wear like a pretty dress. Right. I'd want to like really lean into the theme.
0: So you would Heidi Klum it?
1: I'd Heidi Klum it more than like Tate McRae it.
0: I mean, listen, I think Heidi totally understood the assignment. Like, that was on theme.
1: Yeah.
0: You know, but her eyeballs look scary to me.

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0: and EJ. EJ is out. Gabby Diaz is here.
1: Hello.
0: We are talking all things Met Gala.
1: Yes.
0: There are actually three foods that are banned from the Met Gala, and I'm not sure if you knew this, but I just find it so funny. And also, there was one person on the carpet that was hiding something.
1: Huh. Hiding something.
0: Right after this, Dominic Fike, a baby doll.

0: here filling in. And I don't know if you saw Olivia Wilde, but she was on a red carpet promoting her new movie, and she got interviewed, and she looked
1: amazing.
0: A little gaunt.
1: Oh.
0: Yeah, a little, her eyes looked bigger than the rest of her head. Okay. And it was like, the clip went viral. Everybody was talking about it. And I love that Olivia Wilde addressed it. She basically was like, they were comparing her to a Lord of the Rings.
1: Oh my gosh.
0: But she faced it head on. She like went on her Instagram stories and was like, hey, everyone, I'm not dead. It was a fisheye lens for that interview. And the images were startling. Like she said, like, yeah, I looked crazy in it. But I'm like, first of all, every publicist needs to just know, if you see somebody interviewing your client with a fisheye lens on the red carpet, you gotta tell them not to.
1: Yeah,
0: I've never seen a fisheye lens interview where they look good.
1: No, ever.
0: But anyways, I applaud Olivia Wilde for standing up for herself and kind of taking it with a grain of salt.
1: Totally.

0: Madonna back her vintage pieces that were stolen from Coachella. Did you see that?
1: I did see that.
0: She offered money, all of that, but then we haven't seen anything after the fact. Like,
1: I feel like she would tell us if she found it.
0: Totally.
1: And those were, like, vintage pieces from, like, her archives from, like, back in the 80s and 90s. Could you imagine?
2: You know what made me realize? I have no archival pieces.
0: Me neither.
2: Like, I'm not that girl.
0: I have sneakers. I guess that's maybe what I have. I mean, I've been collecting since I was 17.
2: I don't even. I'm like, when I buy something new, I get rid of something from my, like, I'm like a in and out.
0: You're recycling.
2: I am recycling. I am donating, and I just can't with, like, all the things.
0: I get it.
2: But I guess when you have so much money, you just have, like, storage units full of stuff.
0: Holy so. Madonna and Sabrina Carpenter right here. Bring your love. Sabrina.

0: Tanya Rad and EJ is out. Gabby Diaz is here.
1: Hi.
2: Hi.
1: So the Met Gala, you know, it went down. A lot of people were talking about Bad Bunny. He did things a little differently. He went as an old man, a 53-year-old version of Bad Bunny.
0: Love that for him.
1: Yep. Gray hair, the whole nine. Like, I was like, okay, we do know. You will be nice as a silver fox there, sir. Titi me preguntó. Let's go.
3: Hey, Titi me preguntó si tengo muchas novias. 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

0: excited about Olivia Rodrigo's album. It's coming out on June 12th. It's You Seem Pretty Sad for a Girl So in Love.
1: Yes.
0: But she was asked, she kind of did this like fill in the blank with Cosmopolitan magazine.
1: Right.
0: And they basically asked her how she's going to feel if her album flops. And I want to get into it when we come back on The Vibe.
1: Okay.
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0: saying is if her album flops, it doesn't matter because it's her. She put her heart into it. And I think at the end of the day, if you're authentically yourself, you can't really regret anything.
1: No.
0: You know, like I think if you try to make an album that everybody's going to like and it doesn't feel like you and it flops, then you'd feel really bad.
1: For sure.
0: But if you're doing things because they feel authentically you, then you're golden.
1: I feel like Olivia, like, just authentically lives herself, like, regardless. Did you see that interview she did with Cosmopolitan where she was talking about how she has a big mouth? She's like, don't tell me anything because I have a big mouth and I'll tell everybody.
0: I'm the same.
1: I'm like, but see, that's what I'm saying. Like, she's just so authentically too, like, true to herself.
0: So. Yeah. So we'll see. June 12th. Let's go. Here's a little Sienna Spyro, Die on This Hill on The Vibe.

0: you next week. Bye.
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2: Is it what I'm hearing is that you wanted more brown eggs than white eggs?
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2: Hello?
3: Hello.
2: Hey, you have a dirty little secret?
3: Yeah, I guess so. So literally dirty. So my wife is a stickler for me showering. You know, I don't miss showers a lot. I like taking a nice hot shower, but she will never let me get into bed without taking a shower.
2: Okay.
3: Oh. Yesterday, I was very busy. I'm printing stuff. I have a big show this weekend, and I had to run out to meet a friend, and I ran. I did not have time to shower. I came back. I changed my clothes, and I forgot that I didn't shower. I usually do at that point of the day. And then later in the evening, I realized I didn't. She asked me if I did, and I said yes, and she doesn't know the difference, but I had to tell somebody because it was eating me away.
2: Thank you for telling us.
4: Sounds like you would have gotten in a lot of trouble if you told her the truth.
3: Oh, so. She would have made me get up in the middle of the night. And,
2: That's funny. Thank you for telling us your dirty little secret.
3: Not a problem. Love you guys.
2: Yeah, thank you, man. Have a good one.
0: What's your
1: dirty little secret?
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2: 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Meta will begin determining whether users are underage by analyzing their photos and videos to estimate factors like height and bone structure.
3: What?
2: Which means Kevin Hart is about to get locked out of all of his accounts. I'm so sorry, Kevin.
3: Oh my God.
2: See how easy it is to create fake news. That's why every single week we bring you the cleverly named segment, Real News or Fake News, where I give you a news story from the week that's gone viral, and you have to see if you can tell whether it's a real news story or a fake news story that people actually believed. Here's your first headline for Real News or Fake News. Death cafes are killing it. Pun intended. There's a new business model that is apparently taking over coffee shops throughout the country. You can now get your coffee, tea, or other light snacks with a side of death. It's a new business model for coffee shops, which are usually reserved for people to sit and work on their laptop or chat while they enjoy a nice beverage. But now, thanks to one cafe that started the trend in Chicago, death cafes are popping up everywhere. What is a death cafe? It's a coffee shop where people go and then get coffee and talk to strangers about death. They even have death-themed poetry nights, music nights, and, of course, death trivia. It's a movement to take away the stigma surrounding being unalive.
3: Wow.
2: And it's been so successful, hundreds, if not thousands, of coffee shops in America are changing their business model and becoming a place where you can go and enjoy some caffeine and a little bit of death. Is that a real news story or a fake news story? Death cafes are killing it.
3: Oh.
2: Victoria?
4: This is fake.
2: You think it's fake? Death cafes are all the new rage when it comes to business businesses in America.
4: That's fake.
2: Okay, producer Freeze, do you think death cafes popping up everywhere in the country is a real news story or a fake news story?
5: I wouldn't be surprised if it's real. I'm going to say it's real.
2: You're saying it's real? That is a real news story. Yeah.
5: People are looking for things to do.
2: They're just looking for connection out there.
4: For death?
2: For anything. Here's your next headline for real news or fake news, a segment where I give you a news story from the week, and you have to see if you can tell whether it's a fake news story or a real one. Here is your headline. Idaho threatens to ban out-of-state migration. Idaho threatens to ban out-of-state migration. Here's the story. Soon, nobody outside of already lives in Idaho will be allowed to travel there.
3: What?
2: Why is that? Because of rats, apparently. Idaho is currently having a rat apocalypse, they're calling it.
5: Oh, wow.
2: And lawmakers are freaking out over the infestation of rats that Idaho is having. Officials in Idaho's Treasure Valley, especially around Boise and Eagle, say the area is dealing with a growing rat infestation. Lawmakers have literally debated bills aimed at preventing what can be classified as a rat apocalypse. And also, lawmakers have now put it on the books and are voting on it to see if they can stop anybody from actually relocating to Idaho, because politicians are blaming people from California, Oregon, and Washington
5: bringing the rats with them.
2: Yeah, several lawmakers suggest that the rats may have hitched rides in moving trucks and storage containers from places like California, Oregon, and Washington. So they're actually proposing a law to make it illegal for anybody to move in until they deal with the rat apocalypse. Apparently, it's so bad that residents have reported like hordes of rats in their attics, under their decks, in hot tubs, in dishwashers, coming in through pet doors.
3: Wow.
5: They should try living in New York.
2: One resident said that it's literally a rat apocalypse. Another member testified and said it's horrific and real and we need to do something about these rats. And another one said, I'm pro-life except for rats. But they're actually debating on whether or not they allow anybody to actually move there anymore because they say the rats are coming from people who are moving in from out of state. Is that a real news story or a fake one, Victoria?
4: That's fake. They can't stop people from... That's fake.
2: Producer Freeze, is that a real news story or a fake news story? Idaho is banning people moving to Idaho until they deal with the rat apocalypse.
5: Yeah, I'm going to say that's fake because I think they would have done that in New York a long time ago if it was able to be done.
2: This is a fake news story, but it's based in reality. That's the thing.
4: What?
2: Somebody made a fake video saying that they're going to ban people from moving there because they didn't want people moving there because they live in Idaho. And hundreds of thousands of people, millions of likes, believed it.
5: Right.
2: But they are having a rat apocalypse. So the only thing fake about that story was the law of people not moving there. Everything else is real.
5: There's actually rats.
2: There is actually a huge rat infestation.
4: But imagine if whoever made the video took the time that they did to make that video and invested it in, like, I don't know how to get the rats out.
5: Rat traps.
4: You probably could have gotten pretty far.
2: Here's your next headline for Real News or Fake News, a segment where I give you a news story, and you have to see if you can tell whether it's a real news story or a fake one that people actually believed. Buddhists welcome their first humanoid robot. A humanoid robot Buddhist.
4: What?
2: South Korea's first robot monk.
5: How does that work?
2: On the scene, a humanoid robot named Gabby has now participated in formal Buddhist ceremonies at Joigi Temple in South Korea. It's believed to be the first humanoid robot to take part in Buddhism.
4: What? How?
5: Yeah, I'm not with the
2: humanoid
5: religion.
2: Monk robot wears traditional Buddhist robes and bows to monks like they do. And it is officially the first ever humanoid robot monk, which definitely sounds like something out of Star Wars.
5: Right.
2: Is this a real news story or a fake news story, Victoria?
4: I think it's real. No, it's no. Why? What's the point? I don't get it. Like, it's like a religion, like something you believe in.
5: Right. Yep.
4: Robots can't believe.
2: Well, now they do, because there is a robot monk.
4: I'm going to go with the real with how AI's going.
2: You're going real? All right, Producer Freeze, the world's first robot monk now officially exists.
5: I can't get the robot and the faith thing to mingle, so I'm going to say it's fake.
2: Okay, that is a real news story.
5: Wow.
4: What?
2: Yep,
4: but
2: it's like, a real news story.
4: Actually, how? Like,
5: yeah,
4: what
5: how does
4: is,
5: a robot have faith?
4: Who knows? Listen to me right now. I would ask that. But
2: I don't know if they made the robot, the monks did, or if the robot just showed up at their door one day and was like, I am a robot,
5: right.
2: And I want to be a robot monk.
5: The AI brought him there.
2: Yeah, who knows? All I know is we don't have much time left, so smoke them if you got them. Your phone prank happens every single hour on the 20s.
4: Wow.
2: Your next one is coming up right after this, and then right after that is Nina's What's Trending. It's the Jubal Show.

0: It's almost time for your phone prank. It's the Jubal Show, and today I call a woman whose boss set her up because she just got a huge promotion to executive vice president.
1: Oh.
0: So I call from corporate HR to go over a few things with her, including the fact that all of our executives get paid in rewards points from either Amazon or airline. No actual cash. No. She's not very happy about it. And you'll hear it in your phone prank next. It's the Jubal Show.

0: Give us 3 minutes and we'll give you everything you need to know for the day. It's time for Nina's What's Trending.
1: I always thought that all of the big awards, like during award season, like the Academy Awards, the Golden Globes, like they were all connected somehow.
2: They were?
1: Well, I don't know. I just kind of assumed there was some type of like similarities. However, the Golden Globes have just made a huge announcement to set them even farther apart from the Academy Awards. I'll tell you what that big difference is in just a second. But first, there's a new type of cruise on the block. It's Windstar Cruises has just created Mystery Cruises. Ooh. It's funny because the cruises are very much in the news right now for many reasons.
2: I only know one.
0: Mostly, yeah, just one reason
1: well,
0: that I know.
1: Mostly that reason. But, and yeah, so I think cruise ship places are trying to do a little bit of PR because I think it scares people. You know,
0: hey,
1: what I mean?
0: We don't have hantavirus.
2: Come on our ship.
1: Yeah.
0: Yeah. Carnival, Hanta free.
2: Yeah,
0: that would sell me on a cruise right now. I'd be like, that's cool. All right,
1: that would make you feel more comfortable for sure. But there's a new kind called Mystery Cruises. And the way that Mystery Cruises was born, so basically you get on a cruise ship and then it takes you somewhere that you have no idea where you're going.
0: It's kind of cool.
1: It is kind of cool. But
0: actually.
1: But the reason why they started doing this, the idea came from a French Polynesian cruise that was forced to reroute to a different island due to a cyclone. So they saw the cyclone and went another way. And the passengers like, it was the best cruise ever. It was so exciting. We didn't know where we were going. And so they thought it was a great idea. And now you just jump on a boat and see where you end up.
2: They should have just gone through the cyclone.
0: That'd be exciting too.
2: Yeah. Ride it out, baby. Yeah. You got it.
0: Yeah.
2: Go through it.
1: Isn't a cyclone, but wouldn't you just go down?
0: Not necessarily. You could make it through. But
1: what?
0: High potential that you could not make it through too. You know?
2: Yeah. But
0: yeah,
2: there is also
0: but
2: potential.
0: You could make it through.
1: Well, you'd like to live on the edge, then.
2: They say you just got to ride the waves, man. That is life. That cyclone was a test of life. And it was...
0: It represents life. You're right, Victoria. And they ran from it.
2: And they rather than going through it, they could have gotten off way better on the other side.
1: Man, the life lessons you were dropping today, girl. You should write a book. And lastly, what makes the Golden Globes so different than the Academy Awards now is that they are allowing AI. So
2: why?
1: The Academy Awards just made a huge announcement a couple days ago saying that under no circumstances will any film actor, AI actor, be able to win. Well, the Golden Globes are now saying, well, you can over here. You just have to explain and disclose all of the generative AI that was used in production, but some of it will still be considered as a submission.
2: Didn't Golden Globes also just add podcasts and stuff like that, or no?
0: I think they
1: so.
0: Might have, yeah.
1: Yes, they did.
0: So.
1: Yeah, they did. Yeah,
0: yeah,
1: because
0: we won one.
2: Yeah, we did.
0: Jubal Show won one at the Golden Globes, don't you remember?
2: Yeah, it was amazing. It was really fun.
1: We're very thankful.
0: So you should listen to the podcast. That's why it's Golden Globe award winning. Podcast. Anywhere you get your podcasts. Check it out.
2: You can just stop it on anything.
0: Yeah, you can just say anything you want. It happened.
1: Oh,
0: they almost gave us an Oscar for it.
2: Oh my gosh. So close.
1: What's it called when you win all of them?
2: EGOT.
0: Yep.
1: Yeah, we're going for our EGOT.
0: Yeah. We're hoping to get the Tony of the podcast. The podcast Tony Award.
2: We became really close last year.
0: We did. So close.
1: We just have to sing close. A little bit more on this one.
0: Right.
1: So
2: that's because I was warming up earlier.
1: We need Jubal's music. Okay? That is what's trending.
0: To Catch a Teeter is coming up right after this. It's the Jubal Show.

0: ghosting you?
1: Because he almost killed us on our date.
2: Yikes.
3: Oh.
0: Okay.
3: How? Why?
0: Like not on purpose, right? I hope.
1: Yeah, I'm sure he's embarrassed about what happened on our date. Like, I'll explain.
0: Okay.
1: We went axe throwing and...
0: Fun.
1: And then Miles accidentally like let go of the axe as he drew it up, and it went backwards.
0: Oh.
1: It hit the table, knocked over some drinks.
3: That's so scary. Those things are so sharp.
0: Yeah, and they tell you when you go to those places to be careful.
3: I think you sign a waiver too. Like if that happens, they're not in trouble.
0: Mm-mm.
1: So we got kicked out for like being reckless.
2: Well,
0: okay.
3: Oh no.
0: What did you still hang out after you guys got kicked out of the axe throwing place?
1: Yeah. So we spent time walking around town. We ended up at his place.
0: Oh.
1: We did the deed.
3: Whoa.
1: It was amazing.
0: Okay. Well, you know, that's what they say, where the fear of death can sometimes make people feel that way. Maybe that's why you guys were in the mood.
3: Actually, that's true. It brings people closer together, too.
2: They say that?
3: Yeah.
2: Oh, wow.
0: Did anything happen back at his place that maybe you could be getting ghosted for?
1: No, I thought we were like in total sync, and I had a great time.
3: Which is why she wants to see him again.
2: Hey.
0: All right. And other than the axe throwing and him almost killing you and other people in the axe throwing place, that's the only thing you can think of.
1: I mean, like, I felt like we were like right for each other. I felt like I got him. He got me. Like, we had a great time.
0: Okay.
3: Huh.
0: Well, we'll see if we can figure it out for you then. We'll play a song, come back, and then call him and see if he'll tell us why he's ghosting you and maybe get you a second date if you still want one, okay?
1: Okay.
0: All right, we'll get your first date follow-up right after this.

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2: You know what's weird about your quizzes, Katie, is that all the work is right and just the answers are wrong. I know that having a boyfriend may seem like the most important thing in the world right now, but you don't have to dumb yourself down to get guys to like you.
3: It's time for America's favorite trivia game, You versus Victoria. Your chance to take on Victoria Ramirez in a game of trivia for Alex Warren tickets. And let's meet today's contestant for You versus Victoria. Hello, who's this?
4: Hello, good morning.
3: Good morning. What's your name?
4: My name is Nicole, but I don't know if I can play again.
3: Why wouldn't you be able to?
4: I just played with you guys a couple months ago, so I don't know, like, how that works. Like,
5: did you win?
3: That's all right.
5: Yeah, did you win?
4: I did, and I just went to the Charlie Puth concert with my husband, and I'm so thankful for you guys.
3: That was amazing.
4: Our first woman concert ever.
3: Cool.
4: It was amazing.
3: Well, guess what? Now you have a chance at Alex Warren tickets.
5: Hey.
3: Because, yes, of course you can play again. You got through.
6: Yeah.
3: All right. Here we go. We're going to send Victoria out of the studio. And you know how the game is played. You have 30 seconds to answer as many questions as possible. If you don't know one, just say pass. And Victoria has to beat you outright to win, okay?
4: Sounds good.
3: All right. Here we go. Your time starts now.
6: Which country invented paper?
4: China.
6: What is typically the mathematical value of pi?
4: Oh my God, isn't that 3.17 something? Something like that.
6: In what year did the Titanic sink?
4: 1914. No, yeah. 15.
6: Which metal has the highest electrical conductivity?
4: Copper?
3: All right, got that in. We'll bring Victoria back.
4: I think that was really, really bad.
3: You think you did bad?
6: Well, we'll see.
4: Oh, yeah.
3: Yeah, we'll see. Victoria's coming back in studio, putting her headphones on. All right. Here we go, Victoria. Are you ready?
5: Pause. Okay.
3: You're looking at your headphones very confused.
5: My headphones were really confused, and then I tried to run out and get coffee in that little break.
6: What?
5: And I accidentally... I stopped someone else's coffee. Oh, I'm curious. And I was like, there's people like around in the kitchen, and I'm like, I'm so sorry for coffee that was.
6: I am more important than you. My coffee needs to happen now.
7: Rude.
3: 30 seconds to answer as many questions as possible. If you don't know one, just say pass. And you have to beat Nicole outright to win. And Nicole, you can tell Victoria when to go.
4: Go.
6: Which country invented paper?
5: Oh, that's a great question. That's interesting. I'm sorry. America.
6: What is typically the mathematical value of pi?
5: That's not right. 3.14. Yeah.
6: In what year did the Titanic sink?
5: My birthday. Ah, crap. 1982, 76, 75, 68.
6: Which metal has the highest electrical conductivity? Conductivity or conducivity? Oh, no.
5: I'm sorry. What? Please say the question again.
6: Conductivity. Okay, I was right the first time. Doesn't matter. You didn't get there.
5: Well, no, you asked the question, but you just didn't say it.
6: Like, I did.
5: You were saying it wrong.
6: You're not going to know the answer anyway.
5: You want to bet? Ask me.
6: Which metal has the highest electrical conductivity?
5: Damn, you knew first. Right?
6: Yeah, all right. So test me, sucker.
3: Let's send it over to the scoreboard and see how you guys did with our scoreboard. Producer Freeze.
7: Victoria had one and Nicole had one.
5: Dang it.
3: Hey, Nicole, guess what? You won again. You're now 2-for-2 against Victoria.
5: Hey, what? Pull that out.
3: And you got Alex Warren tickets just for playing as well.
4: Thank you guys so much.
3: Thank you.
4: Awesome start to Mother's Day weekend.
3: Oh, there you go.
6: There you go. Happy Mother's Day.
3: All right, let's get the answers now with Nina.
6: China invented paper.
5: What?
6: The mathematical value of pi is 3.14 or 314, Victoria's birthday.
5: Suckers.
6: The Titanic sunk in 1912.
5: What?
6: And the metal with the highest electrical conductivity is silver.
5: Well, no wonder. That was a way back one.
7: Yeah, it was in the 80s.
3: I thought for sure it was the 80s. Yeah, 1988, I think.
5: Well, they were still working on things then.
3: Thank you, Nicole. Have a great day.
4: Thank you, guys.
3: Yep, we play You versus Victoria the same time every single weekday morning. Remember, if you want to play, just DM us at The Jubal Show or go to thejubalshow.com. Your phone prank happens every single hour on the 20s. Your next one is right after this, and then right after that is Nina's What's Trending. And don't forget, you can always stream the show. You can also go listen to the podcast wherever you get your podcasts, The Jubal Show. Yes, Victoria.
5: Also, that was technically a trick question because it wasn't the Titanic that sunk. It was its sister ship, the Olympia.
3: Oh, that's right.
5: Yeah, yep. Or the Olympic. Crap.
3: What? It's not actually the Titanic that sunk.
5: It's the Olympic. It's sister ship, but everyone, they didn't have insurance on the Olympic, so they called it the Titanic. Because they had insurance on that ship.
6: Where'd you hear that?
5: What do you mean? It's all over the internet.
7: So it's the same ship.
6: I need to check your words.
3: Different ship. Different ship.
6: Well, then what about the movie Titanic?
3: They pretended it was the Titanic.
5: Well, they called the ship the Titanic. They said the Titanic sank because the Titanic had insurance on it. The Olympic did not have insurance, and so that's the real one that sank.
3: So they said it was the Titanic so they could get the insurance.
6: But the Titanic tours. All right, I'm going to look it up.
5: Girl, what?
7: Look it up. Go to the deep dive.
5: What are you saying?
3: All right. Your phone break is right after this. It's The Jubal Show.

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2: Hello?
3: Yeah, hi, this is Trevor with Pro Painters. I was looking for, Emma.
2: Yeah, this is Emma.
3: Yeah, hi, Emma. We're painting your house today, you know? Yeah, and I just wanted to give you, like, a little bit of an update. So, like, we're almost done, but we'll probably be done, like, in a couple more hours because I have to run to the store and pick up more yellow. But as soon as I get the that yellow paint, it probably shouldn't be too much longer, just to let you know.
2: I'm sorry.
3: You know, just to keep you updated on the job, you know?
2: Yeah, I'm just want to check. I didn't ask for any yellow. I don't need any yellow. What's that for?
3: Because of the painting request for your living room and bedroom and bathrooms.
2: Yeah, but the request was not yellow.
3: Oh, well,
2: it was.
3: Yeah.
2: So, it was eggshell?
3: Yeah. Yeah, exactly. I just, you know, painting a bunch of different kinds of eggs, and I've got some of them that are cracked, and so I just need, like, a little bit of yellow for, like, a stylistic yolk coming out of them. And then also, like, I did a couple sunny side up ones, but so I'll need the yellow for that. And maybe a little bit of black just to put some salt, you know, like pepper on top of it or something.
2: No. Eggshell is a shade of white. It's a shade of white. It does not mean egg.
3: Yeah, the eggshells are white, you know, like normal. And, well, I could go get some brown, too, and do brown eggs as well, if you want it.
2: No, please listen to me. You're not listening to me. Eggshell does not literally mean you paint eggs. There are no eggshells involved. It's white. It means white. How could you not know this? This is common knowledge. I could do this job better than you.
3: Okay, so I think, is it what I'm hearing is that you wanted more brown eggs than white eggs?
2: No, that is not what I'm saying. Are you f***ing with me? No eggs. You're not supposed to be painting eggs on my f***ing wall. Copy?
3: Okay, but the order says eggshell.
2: It is, oh my God. Do you have a manager or someone I can talk to? This is unbelievable. I truly have never witnessed anything like this in my life. Eggshell is a color of paint. It's a color of paint that goes on the wall. Just one color. No designs.
3: Okay. In like an ovular shape? Like an oval?
2: No eggs. Do you hear me? No eggs. N-O-E-G-G-S.
3: Okay. No eggs, but then I don't know what I'm supposed to paint now. Oh, did you want me to actually paint eggs in your house?
2: Are you slow?
4: Hey, Emma, this is actually Jubal from the Jubal Show doing a phone prank on you, and your husband set you up.
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4: He said that you guys were having some painting done today and he wanted to mess with you.
2: I am so sorry. I was like, who am I talking to? 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

0: Give us 3 minutes and we'll give you everything you need to know for the day. It's time for Nina's What's Trending.
1: I don't know if this is a good idea or not, but Microsoft has a solution for employees that are concerned about losing their jobs to AI. The reason why I don't know if it's a good idea, well, we'll discuss, but then it'll also be interesting to see if other businesses do this too. Gwyneth Paltrow is being dragged right now for collabing with a convicted con artist. Do you guys remember Anna Delvey? There was a show about it on Netflix. Like, she was just playing everybody.
2: Inventing Anna, you should watch it.
0: Really? What does she do?
2: She, like, conned everyone, like, thinking she had all this money, basically, and she was, like, taking the money from everyone. Like, I don't know, like, she would go to a hotel and say, like, oh, my dad's going to pay you. Like, I have the money. The wire transfer's coming from, like, a different country. And then it would just never come. But she'd already, like, had skipped town by the time.
1: She pretended to be a socialite that was super rich. And she had a business where she was asking people to invest
0: in it. To, like, invest in it?
1: Yeah. So she ended up stealing money and stealing all these things. And she ended up going to jail for it. So the real Anna Delvey is alive. And the show, if you have not seen it, Inventing Anna on Netflix, is juicy. But Gwyneth Paltrow apparently decided to team up with her for a collaboration. And yeah. Yeah, people are mad about it. The collaboration is for her healthy focused delivery restaurant, Goop Kitchen. So
2: why did she team up with her?
1: It doesn't even say why. Like, I'm like, does she cook? What is the point of her? Is it just for the sensationalism of having Anna Delvey be a part of it?
0: Anna Delvey Connor.
2: Yeah. <back at it. laughs>
1: Yeah, maybe. I don't know. But people are not happy about it.
2: That's like partnering with a guy who came out with the Fyre Festival.
0: Yeah.
2: Like, you're just asking to be conned. Like, you should not get your money back because you did that, like, for no reason.
1: Yeah, that's true.
2: So, like, what?
1: So, maybe it's not, maybe Gwyneth will just get it because you did that. I don't know. But lastly, Microsoft is offering a solution for employees that are concerned about losing their jobs to AI. Their solution is they're just going to go ahead and buy you out. They'll buy it. They have offered to buy out nearly 9,000 employees because they do plan on making the move to AI. So you get to volunteer to retire, and then you will also be eligible for continued healthcare coverage and vested stocks. So they have until June 8th to make this decision. So this is Microsoft, 9,000 employees. Wow.
0: Dang, that's crazy.
1: Would you do it? Like, that's what I mean. I don't know if this is a good idea. I'm not sure. I mean, it doesn't matter. It's happening, but... Like, would you take it?
2: They can fire you.
0: I mean, do I have a choice? Because they're still going to probably fire you, right?
1: I mean,
0: so I would take it.
1: That would be the logic I would see, too. Yeah.
2: But, like, I know I have friends who work for Microsoft, and, like, at my age, like, that, like, you're asking me to retire now? I mean, part of me says yes. Another part of me says, that means I don't have a job for, like...
1: But they're giving you money, and you get vested.
2: But how much
1: stocks?
2: Money? Like, not enough to fully retire.
1: I don't know. I know. That's what I'm like, are other companies going to do that? What the heck? Then we're all just going to be chilling?
0: Yep. Pretty much.
1: Anyway, that's what's trending.
0: All right, your first day follow-up is coming up right after this. It's the Jubal Show.

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2: Henry is on the phone today for To Catch a Cheater, and he thinks that his wife of 9 years might be messing around, so we'll see if we can help him out. Henry, I'm sorry you have to come on the show this way, but what's up? Why do you think that Emma might be cheating on you?
3: So like you said, we were married 9 years. You know, we've had, for the most part, I guess, a good relationship. I thought it was good, you know. But yeah, she's cheating on me, man.
4: So what makes you think that, though? Is she acting different, or what happened?
3: Well, it all has to do with soccer, right? My daughter, we have one daughter, Casey, between us, you know. And, yeah, she's 10. So this year she's in her second year playing soccer. And it is soccer that's got me thinking that that Emma is cheating. In fact, I know she's cheating. I mean, she is. It's like, yeah, things were good between us for a long time. But ever since soccer, man, her behavior is changing. And I just can't shake it. I know she's cheating on me.
4: Who do you think she's cheating on you with?
3: Oh yeah, no, it's the coach. It's the soccer coach.
4: Oh.
3: We go to the games, you know, together, right? But during matches, you know, Emma will often just like disappear during halftime. You know, like we take a little break, you know, the kids get some water and stuff, you know. And I'm there, of course, on the sidelines, you know, helping Casey with her water and everything. But yeah, where's Emma? You know, and where's coach? You know, I feel like, you know, she comes back and she's laughing and flirty, you know. Dude, one time I think she even smelled like vodka cranberries. She gets slurry, you know. She starts slurring her speech and stuff. She gets actively, like, much more aggressive on the second half of the game, like starts yelling through the game, you know. I'm not the only one that noticed, too, man. Other parents also noticed. They even said something to me. You know, it's just like, it seems like your wife is getting a little bit more into it in the second half. You know, I mean, I know what they're saying. You know, I know what they mean, you know. She'll show up to the game in, like, super tight shorts, you know, like that just show off her curves, and then, like, a low-cut top and, you know, I mean, a push-up bra. I'm like, it's just to push it out there, man. I'm like, you don't even dress like that for me. You know, where are these clothes coming from? You know,
2: all right.
3: She dresses down. You know, she's a mom. And if she just wants to feel good, that's fine, too. But I really feel like she's just trying to get in there with coach.
2: All right, well, you already told us what grocery store she's a rewards card member at. So we'll play a song, come back, and then call her and pretend to be from the grocery store and say that every single month we choose one lucky rewards member who gets a free gift from us. And his flowers delivered from our floral department. And we'll see if she sends those to you or to somebody else, okay?
3: Yeah, I don't know. Honestly, I don't know if flowers are really her style. That might not work with her. But if you guys can think of something else, like maybe a little bit more masculine or something,
2: sure,
3: that she might want to send, I think that would work.
2: Yeah, you can definitely do that. All right, we'll come back and get your To Catch a Cheater next. It's the Jubal Show.

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1: Right in the middle of To Catch a Cheater, if you're just joining us, Henry is on the phone, and he thinks that his wife of 9 years named Emma might be cheating, so we're about to call her and pretend to be from the grocery store that she's a rewards card member at and say that every month we choose one lucky rewards member who gets a free gift from us. And this month we're celebrating dads, so she's won a free Home Depot $100 gift card.
2: Yeah, that works. Know.
1: Does that sound like it would work, Henry?
2: Dads love Home Depot.
3: Yeah, no, I would go for that.
1: All right, cool. She's won a $100 gift card to send to the man in her life.
2: Perfect.
1: And we'll see if she sends that to Henry or to somebody else. But before we do that, Henry, why don't you break down your situation for us again real quick?
3: Yeah, so me and my wife, we've been together for 9 years. We started playing soccer with our daughter, Casey, who is in her second year. And then Emma starts dressing sexy and going to the games and getting drunk during halftime with the coach. And, you know, it just seems to be like a little suspicious.
1: All right. Mm-hmm. Well, are you ready for us to call her?
3: Yeah, please.
1: All right.
4: Hello.
1: Hey, this is Corbel calling from. I was looking for our rewards card member named Emma.
4: Yeah, this is her.
1: Hi, Emma. Please don't hang up. This is not a marketing phone call. I'm actually calling with a big congratulations. You're this month's winner.
4: Wait, what? Wait, what did I win?
1: Oh, well, maybe you don't know. Every single month, we choose one random rewards card member who gets a free gift from us. And this month, we're celebrating the special men in your life. But you've won a $100 Home Depot gift card.
4: Oh my God, that's awesome. That's great.
1: First thing I will need from you would be the name, the first and last name of the person you want to send them to. And then if you want to put anything on a card, and then we'll get the address and we'll be good to go.
4: Okay. Yeah, it's Matt.
1: Got it.
4: And then for the note, can you put for the coach that scores every time, and then can you underline every and then put like a winky face after it?
1: I can definitely not do that for you, but I can let you know that this is actually the Jubal Show. It's a radio show.
2: Yeah. Hi, I'm Nina.
5: Hi, I'm Victoria.
1: And my name is Jubal, and this is a radio segment we do called To Catch a Cheater, where if you think your significant other might be messing around, you see who they send things to. And your husband, Henry, is on the phone, actually.
3: Are you kidding me, Emma? Are you kidding me?
4: Wait, what about
3: while our daughter is on the field? No, a gift card. Why wouldn't you send that gift card to your husband, first of all?
4: Oh, my God. One of those, like, gotcha things? Henry, oh, my God. Hold on. What is happening right now? Okay, Henry,
3: you just sent a gift card to Coach Matt, like, scores every time. What the hell does that mean, man? You scores every time.
4: Coach Matt.
3: You know, everyone. Everyone knows you're a drunk, Emma.
4: Oh my God. I'm a drunk.
3: You're drunk right now.
4: I'm drunk right now. Coach Matt is a man, and he is.
3: Yeah, he's a man. He's a man that you're hitting. Look,
4: you know,
3: other dads, they tell me that you hit on him when I'm not around.
4: Other dads.
3: At the game. I didn't want to.

0: believe it.
1: Henry,
0: you proved it. You just proved it right now. Not only are you drunk as hell, it's not even noon, and you're drunk, and you're giving fucking gifts to the coach.
2: Is she drunk? Are you drunk?
3: Yes, she could be.
1: No.
0: Oh, you are so drunk. I could smell it through the phone, Emma.
1: Okay. Yeah, you wonder why I want to hang out with Coach Matt, because he's fun. You're a wet blanket. You're boring. You don't like to have fun at the games. You don't support the kids. And you are just not fun.
2: So you are cheating with your the soccer coach.
0: Look, I don't support the cleat.
1: You know what?
3: Wow.
1: Yeah. Go ahead. You want to put me on the radio? Yeah. Mm-hmm. Yep.
0: I can't believe you're f***ing him.
1: Oh, you can't believe it?
3: Oh,
0: no, I knew you were him. I couldn't believe you admitted it on the radio.
1: Well, you're the one who put me on the radio. What am I supposed to do?
3: Well, if you've really been as blatant as Henry said, then I think that this isn't a surprise to anybody.
1: Yeah.
2: Okay, so yeah, so you knew you were going to get caught. You don't care.
3: You don't care.
1: I don't, not really, man, not really. Coach Matt is hot. And he loves Casey, and Henry is just not doing it anymore.
3: But you're not worried about your daughter and how everybody is seeing you prancing around at these soccer games? Like,
1: everyone loves me. What are you talking about?
3: Okay.
1: I'm fine. I'm the spirit animal. It's good.
3: Okay.
1: I'm not worried about it. I'm not worried. Casey is cool. She will be fine.
2: That's your daughter?
1: Soccer, yeah.
2: Okay.
1: She loves soccer. She loves the coach. And you know what? It's sometimes better to just break it off.
2: Okay. Oh. Well, thank you for your time, Emma.
1: Do I get my gift card?
2: No. She's definitely drunk. And Henry, are you still there?
4: I'm so sorry.
3: Henry, I'm so sorry.
0: She's going to be hearing from my lawyer. That's just it. You know, I appreciate you guys. Thank you. I'm sorry that she was such a mess and such a drunk. I'm sorry I got angry and upset. Obviously, I think you can understand.
3: Oh, my gosh. You don't need to apologize for anything.
0: I got to make some calls. I got to make sure that, first of all, my daughter isn't going to be picked up from school by that woman. It was soon to be my ex-wife.
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2: It's almost time for your dirty little secret. 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
3: that
2: he's keeping from his wife. 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
2: What is the sexiest hobby a man can have? It's the Jubal Show. And the answer will shock you. And no, dudes, contrary to popular dude belief... The perfect hobby a man can have is not perfecting your gym selfies. I'm sorry. No. But a recent survey asked over 10,000 women what the sexiest hobby a man can have is. We'll tell you what the number one is in just a second.
3: I need this list.
2: Yeah, Producer Freeze does need this list.
4: He needs
2: to be more sexy.
3: Yes.
5: You find your hobby that you're going to like really dive into
4: to meet somebody.
5: Oh, I was just saying to dive into, but yeah, to meet someone too.
3: I just love the fact that Jubal says he needs to work on his sexy, and everybody in the room was just nodding their like, yes, he does. Thanks, guys.
4: Not because of that, because you were talking about how the abs weren't working for you, and we were like, a hobby will help you be more well-rounded and probably attract the right person as long as it's a sexy hobby.
3: Let's hear this list.
4: So here we are.
2: See if you want to take up any of these, Producer Freeze, and it might make you more sexy. The sexiest hobbies a man can have, according to a new survey that's going viral, bird watching.
5: Okay.
2: That surprises me. I don't know why that would be considered so sexy, but apparently it's on the list. It's in the top, actually.
4: It's very popular. I live near a nature preserve, and there's this trail by it, and I walk on it all the time, and there are always dudes out there. They are bird watching, and if they don't have binoculars, because I think that's the part that kind of makes it more nerdy, they just have their cell phones.
3: So there's always dudes out there watching?
4: There are always dudes out there watching.
3: Hands?
4: No.
3: Okay.
4: I don't know if they're out there watching the birds or waiting for the girls to just
2: When you binoculars, I'm like, that's just an excuse. I feel like dudes are I'm going to go bird watching. It's just to check out chicks on the trail.
3: Or go smoke some herbs somewhere without getting caught.
4: But it's not your stereotypical dude out there. Seriously, it's just like guys that are like, I want to be into something else.
3: All right.
5: Okay, but I saw someone who was actually bird watching the other day. Like, he had his binoculars and he was just looking around, and I was like,
2: was that sexy to you, Victoria?
5: No, I thought I was gonna get kidnapped. I was like, driver.
2: Yeah, that would not give me sexy vibes if I was a woman. You know, but I'm not saying that I know how it is to be a woman or whatever, but if I was a woman, seeing a dude in the middle of a forest or a hiking trail with binoculars would say to me, go the other direction.
3: Right, creeper.
5: Run.
4: I don't think so. I would start a conversation.
5: You need to get kidnapped.
4: I'd be like, what you looking at? Don't forget, I fight also. So I'm cool.
2: These are the sexiest hobbies a man can have, according to a new survey of over 10,000 women. And the answers are very surprising. Number one is completely shocking to me. We'll tell you what that is in a second. But another one of the top sexiest hobbies that a man can have, according to women, is baking.
5: Yeah.
4: Oh, yeah.
5: Yeah.
4: 100%.
2: One of the women said, a man calmly measuring ingredients is so emotionally stabilizing.
5: Oh.
3: I like making cookies.
4: Oh, I could see that.
5: Like, from scratch?
3: Yeah, I like to make... Well, what does scratch mean?
5: What do you mean?
3: I don't make I don't cut up pre-made dough. I put the eggs and the flour and everything together and mix it. Why are you looking so shocked? I can't believe I can make cookies.
4: That's a good start.
2: There you go. That could be a hobby of yours, Producer Freeze. Baking.
3: Right.
4: Yeah, okay.
3: You hear that, ladies? I do that. I do that one. On that list, I've got one out of two so far.
2: You do.
4: We're clapping for you.
2: We're coming over a new survey that's out of top hobbies that women find incredibly sexy that a man can have is playing piano.
4: Oh, yeah.
2: So one woman said, not even well, just as long as he's kind of in tune. Just sitting on the piano, banging away on the keys.
3: I can play Jaws. Dun, dun, dun, dun, dun, dun. I can play that.
5: Hey, look at that.
4: Then you turn around with a big smile. I'm so proud of yourself.
3: Ladies, charming, isn't it?
2: Do you agree with any of that? Nina, is that sexy to you, a man playing piano?
4: I do think so. I do think the piano's sexy. I think any instrument is sexy just because it's a whole nother language.
2: What about a tuba? Is that a hot guy instrument?
4: Or
3: a harmonica?
4: Harmonica's fine. I've never encountered anybody with any of like the tubas or the trumpets or
2: brass
4: stuff. Yeah, none of the brass instruments. But there was a saxophone.
2: Saxophone, I think, is a sexy instrument.
4: That is a sexy instrument.
5: Okay, but when we talk about instruments, I'm picturing back in college, like, a guy trying to sing to me on the guitar. It wasn't great at all.
2: A guy actually tried to do that to you, Victoria?
5: Yes, and he couldn't do it.
3: But he tried.
2: How did it go?
5: He was, like, just strumming the guitar. Like, I tried playing a song, and then he's like, oh, I can play that, too. I was like, oh, okay, pop off, sir. And then he couldn't play it. And so he's just like strumming and he's like starts singing. And I'm like, what are you singing?
3: He was overconfident. That was the problem.
2: I tried to do that once when I was younger, too.
5: Why?
2: I was like 12 or 13, and there was this girl that I really liked, and she liked that song. It's like, what is it called? I'll Be Right There Waiting For You.
4: Oh, yeah.
2: Oceans Apart.
4: Yeah, good song. Day after day. Did you sing it?
5: God.
2: Well, I learned it on the piano.
5: Actually?
2: Right? Yeah, and then I learned the song, and I went to sing it for it, but all I could remember were like the first few notes on the piano, and only could remember Oceans Apart.
3: So you got day stuck looping day. It?
2: Yeah, and it was very embarrassing.
4: You're 12 years old trying to serenade somebody. It did not
2: work. It did not work. What are the sexiest hobbies a man can have, according to a new survey of over 10,000 women? One of the other top ones is gardening. Gardening is another one of the top sexy hobbies a man can have.
4: I don't know if gardening is the right word. I like you to be handy in the yard. Like, can you pull the weeds? Can you use a wheelbarrow? Like, show me how much.
2: So like, landscaping. You're more into landscaping than gardening.
4: Yeah, like you're taking care of your own. Like, that's your yard. Okay. You're not out there. Did you see my petunia?
2: That's not that sexy to you, Nina.
4: I don't know. I'd rather see your tomatoes. You know what I mean? Like,
3: booyah!
4: I'm talking about actual tomatoes. I don't know. It doesn't do it for me.
2: The number one hobby that women say is the sexiest, according to over 10,000 women, the number one sexiest hobby a man can have.
4: Let's go, Freeze.
3: I'm trying. I'm only one on this whole list so far.
2: Beekeeping had the number one answer.
5: What? I mean, you can.
3: Who does that?
2: I don't know anybody that keeps bees.
3: I don't know any beekeeper in my life.
5: He's bringing you home honey to your honey.
2: Is it the honey? Is it the honey that makes it sexy?
4: Urban beekeepers are a thing. In a lot of big cities, they've got them on their roofs, and they have this whole urban beekeeper vibe. It's like very, what's the word? I don't want to say granola, but like...
3: All I know is I only have one thing on this list that I kind of do, and I'm screwed. Right.
2: Well, is beekeeping sexy to you, Victoria?
5: I mean, you're putting on a suit every day. It's not a suit.
2: It's true. Women do like men in uniform, right? That's all. Just the uniform. Doesn't matter what kind of uniform it is, I guess.
3: Especially a beekeeper uniform.
4: Yeah, that's not
2: your
4: the one.
2: Phone prank happens every single hour on the 20s. Your next one is coming up right after this, and then right after that, it's Nina's What's Trending. It's a Jubal Show. We'll

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2: Good morning. This is Caitlin. How can I help you?
3: Big wig. Big wig alert. Hello, Mrs. Vice President.
2: Oh, hi. Hi. Good morning.
3: Hi, this is Pete Eakins. I'm calling from corporate HR. I think your boss told you that I would be calling, but congratulations on the promotion, Executive Vice President.
2: Thank you.
3: Yeah, it comes with a throne and a crown and everything. Everything you see beneath you is your kingdom.
2: I didn't know. When do I get my crown?
3: We'll have that in your mailbox by the end of the week, ma'am.
2: Awesome.
3: It's exciting. I like calling people who've gotten promotions. So you've got to be pretty pumped up about it.
2: I am. Yeah. I'm very excited. Thank you.
3: Yeah, great. So I don't know if your boss told you that I'd be calling to go over a few things regarding your promotion.
2: Yeah, he did.
3: Okay, great. First order of business is what rewards points would you like? Grocery store points, airline miles, coffee shop stamps. Also got Amazon points on there you could have too.
2: Let's go for airline points. Why not?
3: Great. So instead of a paycheck, you'll just be getting what you would get in dollars in airline points. The next thing I'll need to know which airline you want is all.
2: Sorry, I think I heard wrong. Mm-hmm. Did you say instead of getting paid, I would get airline?
3: Yep.
2: Oh, no. I will just take my paycheck as is and no need to.
3: No, that's not an option. So you should have gone over this when you signed the paperwork. Executives at this company, because of budgetary reasons, decided to forego pay. And so instead of actual cash, they're getting paid in miles or points for their favorite rewards programs. So every dollar you make is actually $2 in points. So if you're making, let's say $100, if you make $100, that's 200 airline points you get instead of a paycheck.
2: That doesn't make any sense to me. I do not need airline points. I need my paycheck.
3: Points. Okay. Executive vice president for just a day, and it's already gone to her head, I guess, huh?
2: Excuse me? I do not have a big head or anything.
3: It certainly sounds like it. I mean, you want to be treated differently than the other executives around here. And it's only your second day, I think, as executive vice president, so.
2: It's really my first day, but I want my money. I want airline points.
3: And she's a little greedy as well.
2: I don't know.
3: I'm greedy.
2: What did you just say to me?
3: I was just saying, you expect a little special treatment or something like that.
2: No, I think I heard you call me greedy.
3: Well, maybe I should have said materialistic. I don't know. You tell me.
2: Okay.
3: Money grubbing? Money grubbing? Because it seems all you care about is money instead of the rewards points.
2: Do you work in this building or are you in the Minnesota location? Where is your office?
3: No, I'm in this building. Yes. Would you like to come meet with me in person?
2: Absolutely. I would like to see the face of the HR person who called me greedy and materialistic for wanting a paycheck, a normal paycheck. And you know what? You can just go ahead, get my resignation papers ready too. I'll give them a sign and I'll slap you across the face with them. How's that? You are a little twerp. When I get down there, it's over when I see you. You little twerp.
3: Okay, well then I'll let you know that this is actually Jubal from the Jubal Show doing a phone prank on you, and your boss Chris set you up.
2: What?
3: It's a joke.
2: Wait, what?
3: It's a joke. Your boss set you up for a phone prank because he wanted to congratulate you on your new position and tell you that you're going to be getting paid in rewards points.
2: Oh no, my God. I'm going to kill Chris. I'm going to walk down the hall and smack him in the face, that little twerp. I am so mad. This is awful. Oh, no.
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2: Sophia is on the phone today for a first date follow-up, and she's getting ghosted by a guy named Miles. So in a few minutes, we'll call him and see if he'll tell us why he's ghosting her and maybe get her a second date. But first, Sophia, why do you think that Miles is ghosting you?
3: Because he almost killed us on our date.
4: Yikes.
5: Oh.
2: Okay.
5: How? Why?
2: Like, not on purpose,
5: right?
2: I hope.
3: Yeah, I'm sure he's embarrassed about what happened on our date. Like, I'll explain.
2: Okay.
3: We went axe throwing and...
2: Fun.
3: And then Miles accidentally, like, let go of the axe as he drew it up, and it went backwards.
2: Oh.
3: It hit the table, knocked over some drinks.
5: That's so scary. Those things are so sharp.
2: Yeah. And they tell you when you go to those places to be careful.
5: I think you sign a waiver, too. Like, if that happens, they're not in trouble.
2: Mm-mm.
3: So we got kicked out for, like, being reckless.
4: Well.
2: Okay.
5: Oh, no.
2: What, did you still hang out after you guys got kicked out of the axe throwing place?
3: Yeah. So we spent time walking around town. We ended up at his place.
2: Oh.
3: We did the deed.
5: Whoa.
3: It was amazing.
2: Okay. Well, you know, that's what they say, where the fear of death can sometimes make people feel that way. Maybe that's why you guys were in the mood.
5: Actually, that's true. It brings people closer together, too.
4: They say that?
5: Yeah.
4: Oh, wow.
2: Did anything happen back at his place that maybe you could be getting ghosted for?
3: No, I thought we were, like, in total sync, and I had a great time.
5: Which is why she wants to see him again.
4: Hey.
2: All right. And other than the axe throwing and him almost killing you and other people in the axe throwing place, that's the only thing you can think of.
3: I mean, like, I felt like we were, like, right for each other. I felt like I got him, he got me. Like, we had a great time.
2: Okay.
5: Huh.
2: Well, we'll see if we can figure it out for you then. We'll play a song, come back, and then call him and see if he'll tell us why he's ghosting you and maybe get you a second date if you still want one, okay?
3: Okay.
2: All right. We'll get your first date follow-up

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2: Right in the middle of your first day follow-up, and if you're just joining us, Sophia is on the phone, and she's getting ghosted by a guy named Miles, so we're about to call him and see if he'll tell us why he's ghosting her. But before we do that, Sophia, why don't you refresh our memory on why you think you're getting ghosted?
3: I mean, I think he's embarrassed because he almost killed us on our first date. I'm sure he's embarrassed about what happened. We went axe throwing, and he accidentally, like, let go of the axe. As he drew it up, it went backwards, hit a table, knocked over some drinks. Like, we got kicked out.
4: That sounds
3: pretty reckless.
2: But disaster. You still ended up going back to his place and doing stuff, so.
4: It didn't end bad.
3: Yeah.
2: All right, well, here we go. I'm going to dial his phone number right now.
5: Hello?
2: Hi, may I speak to Miles, please?
5: Speaking.
2: Hey, Miles, how are you? This is a radio show. It's called The Jubal Show.
4: Hi, Miles. I'm Nina.
6: Hi, I'm Victoria.
2: And my name is Jubal. How are you?
5: Confused. sorry. Should I have been expecting a call? Are you sure you have the right number?
2: I'm pretty sure we have the right number, and probably not expecting it, but this is a radio show, and we do a segment that's called the First Date Follow-Up. So what that is if you go out on a date with somebody and you end up ghosting them, that person can email us to get you on the phone and ask why you're ghosting them. And we got an email about you from somebody, Miles. That's why we're on the phone.
5: Okay.
2: Any idea?
5: How can I help?
2: Yeah, any idea who you're ghosting that would maybe email us to find out why?
5: How far back are we going here?
2: Not very far. It's pretty recent.
5: No, I'm sorry. You're going to have to fill me in.
2: You remember throwing an axe and almost taking out a table behind you?
5: Oh, God.
2: Yeah. Now, does that refresh your memory?
5: Yeah, I know. Yeah, no, that gets me up to speed.
2: Good. Now that we're all there. Sophia emailed us and said that she went out on a date with you. She really enjoyed it, and she would love to see you again, but she's confused why you've been ghosting her. Would you mind telling us?
5: I don't want to. I don't know. Is this live? Are we?
2: Yeah.
5: Are we, like, okay.
2: I mean, anything. She just really wants to know. She liked you a lot.
5: Just first names, right? Like, there's we're anonymous here?
2: Yes.
5: Okay. She's too dominant in the bedroom.
2: Well, oh.
4: Okay.
2: Okay. She thought maybe she was getting ghosted because you were embarrassed at the axe-throwing place when the axe went over your shoulder and took out a table, basically.
5: No, I mean, that was silly, but everyone was fine, so I didn't have any reason to feel any kind of way about it. I mean, yeah, we got kicked out, but like, it wasn't about that. It was about when we got back. You know, she was just very much, I don't know how to say this, in command in a way that I wasn't expecting based on the earlier part of the date.
2: Okay.
5: Like, it just immediately when we got through the door, it started. I just remember her saying things like, come here, look at me when I'm talking to you, don't move.
2: Okay.
4: You didn't like that.
5: And then, like, stay right there, I'm not done with you yet. what else? Oh, wow. You like when I take control, don't you? Keep your hands right there. Like,
4: do
5: exactly what I say.
2: Oh, okay.
6: I see.
5: That's it. Listen to me.
4: You remember?
5: You don't get to rush this. You
4: know, what?
5: It was a little much.
2: A little too aggressive for you.
4: All right.
5: Yeah.
2: Okay. Well, hey, thank you for telling us, Miles. Appreciate it. And Miles, I also need to let you know that Sophia is actually on the phone and wants to talk to you.
5: Of course she is. Hi.
3: Miles.
5: Yeah.
3: Miles, what are you talking about? You loved it. You said you liked being told what to do. You wanted me to dominate you. Like, you didn't know what to do. You couldn't decide what to do. And you
5: exactly,
3: begged
5: I didn't know
3: me
5: what
3: to take
5: do.
3: Control.
5: You didn't give me any sort of advance, like, warning or request or, like, hey, are you into this? It never came up in
3: Miles,
5: conversation.
3: Stop. You like being told what to do. You need to be told what to do. Whoa. We're a perfect match. I say you do.
2: Oh.
3: You know, I don't bring the caller out for everyone.
4: The caller?
2: Did you say you don't bring the caller out for everyone?
4: Who's the caller?
3: Yeah. I usually leave it in my purse, but I could tell that he was really into it.
4: Oh, like a dog caller.
5: You literally, at one point...
3: For my little puppy boy.
5: C-O-L-L-A-R.
4: Oh, puppy I get boy. It now.
2: Yeah. I'm sorry, what are you saying there, puppy boy?
5: Listen, I mean, okay, so in my defense, when you haven't... It had been a bit of a dry spell, and this was in front of me, and so if those were the terms... and conditions, I was willing to give it a shot. But, like, okay, so...
3: You had a great time.
5: Did you really have to insult my mom?
4: What?
5: That's how far it went.
4: Why would you bring her up?
3: You wanted you liked that.
5: No, she literally had me in a leg lock until I had to tap out.
2: Oh, wow.
4: You guys could have got paid a lot for this scene.
3: What? We had a skateboard, and you didn't even need to use it. It was like I was paying for it, or like my buddies had paid for it, and I didn't even know it.
4: You're like, are you getting pranked?
5: This was professional stuff.
3: Smile.
5: She kept making me say, I'm your good boy. Like, that was the price of admission.
2: Miles, I have to ask. Wow. Would you like to go out with Sophia again? We will pay for it.
3: Miles. You know you had a great time. You will go out with me again.
4: Oh,
3: because you know
4: nervous.
3: Deep down you loved it.
5: Okay, look, I really did like you, and our date is just like, do you have to be so aggressive?
3: Say you'll go out with me again. You know you want to.
2: Miles?
5: Okay, yes, one more date.
4: What, Miles, you can say no. I feel like you need an intervention of some sort. It's okay.
2: Oh, wow. Okay, good. Hey, congratulations, Sophia. You got another date.
4: Are we sure?
3: Who's my good little boy?
4: Are we supposed to let this happen?
5: All right, I'm your good little boy.
4: All right, you said it, Miles. You said it.
0: Jubal's first date follow-up. Got an opinion?
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Is it delusional of me to still have hope that Justin Bieber will announce a tour at some point? I don't know, but I'm holding on to hope. We are Hits 95.7. When I was young.

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1: 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Shut up. Are you kidding me?
0: Congratulations, Teresa. Another chance at a grand is coming up for you just after 11. Hang tight. 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

You want to hear some good news? I think it's good news. As of last Thursday, we officially have 8 p.m. sunsets again in Denver, and I love it. It means summer's coming. 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

I just read that Hocus Pocus 3 is officially in the works. 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

0: 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I still can't get over the fact that we had a bunch of snow last week, and then it feels like summer today.
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If you have not yet seen a show at the new Ford Amphitheater in Colorado Springs, we got to get you to one, right? Alex Warren is going to be there on June 3rd. Your first chance of tickets is coming up at 12:30 on Hits 95.7.

0: 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No riding shining armored knight. 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

Alex Warren has a ton of shows coming up in the area, and we want to send you to see him at the new Ford Amphitheater in the Springs on June 3rd. 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

not yet seen a show at the Ford Amphitheater in the Springs. It is such an incredible venue. Alex Warren is going to be there on June 3rd. Caller 9 is grabbing a pair of tickets right now. 303-631-2957. 303-631-2957. Good luck.

0: 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Desiree and Henderson, you are going to see Alex Warren at the Ford Amphitheater on June 3rd.
1: Oh, awesome. Thank you.
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Niall Horan is going to be a Ballerina on Sunday, May 16th of 2027. 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

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Kylie Jenner lost 15 million followers, and Taylor Swift lost 5 million. That is wild. 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

This is cool. A-Basin was originally planning to close on May 3rd, but have extended their season for a second time. They said, oops, we did it again. Closing day now May 17th because it got all that snow. Might as well take advantage of it. It's Teddy Swims on Hits 95.7.

0: Sarah in Denver, I still can't get over the fact that we had snow last week and we're in the 80s today.
1: Oh, I broke out the Birkenstocks for the first time this year and I am loving it.
0: It is always a good sign when you get to break out the Birkenstocks. 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

0: We are Hits 95.7. I'm Chelsea. For the past couple of weeks, you have been entering for Millennial Momtage, where you had a chance to win Hillary Duff, Usher, and Kesha tickets, plus $250 for a Kroger delivery. 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
1: Hello.
0: Hi, is this Jamie and Thornton?
1: This is Jamie.
0: Hi, Jamie. This is Chelsea with Hits 95.7. How are you?
1: Well, good, Chelsea. How are you?
0: I'm so good. Thanks for asking. Jamie, I have some great news for you. I know you entered for our Millennial Momtage. Jamie, you are going to see Hillary Duff, Usher, and Kesha, and you grabbed $250 for a Kroger delivery. 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I have to know, are you most excited for Hillary Duff, Usher, Kesha, or the Kroger delivery?
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1: Yeah, and Usher.
0: Usher's going to be a great show. Jamie, did you have a good Mother's Day? I hope this made it even better for you.
1: I didn't get to see my daughter yesterday, and she got off work early, and she brought me, and we're sitting down right now eating Los Feliz for Mother's Day as my gift. So.
0: Yay! Well, I won't bother you any longer, Jamie. 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

Maybe you've been a little burnt out. You've been wanting to just go on a road trip. We could help you do that. You have a chance to win $1,000 in free cash coming up just after 3. Hang tight. 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

been conscious about the things that I eat than ever before. Hey, it's Drew. 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I'm learning about this too. And I've also learned that to stay in calorie deficit, you just really have to go home from work and go straight

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Mother's Day with some new ink. She's got about 12 or 13 tattoos. 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

her sister, Maya Tammy, and her kids over and stuff. One of them is 21, my 21-year-old cousin. She's like, I'm so worried about the Hanta virus. Like, what if they come? I'm like, bro, I've seen some of the rats you've dated. Your immune system, practically military grade at this point. You got nothing to worry about, girl.

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Will we be giving away tickets? Seems to be the theme. Keep listening. 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I know.

Ordinary with Alex Warren at the top of your lungs. 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Good luck.

character summer is here. We're sending you to all the shows. Olivia Dean, Alex Warren, Ed Sheeran, Somber, so many more. Plus, you're going to go to the Rockies games and Botanical Gardens, everything. All you have to do, by the way, to be our main character of the summer is audition. 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And make sure you tag us, of course, at Hits 957 Denver. And we'll be picking a winner. It could be you. It should be you. Good luck.

Katy Perry headlining a concert 90 minutes before the U.S. men's national team plays their first World Cup match against Paraguay. I'm excited. Katy Perry taking the stage. I saw her a couple months ago. She is so

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imagine your boss asking why you need off every single Friday? Because somehow you're going to another concert. He's like, how can you afford going to all these shows? Botanical Gardens and Rocky Games and what's... Okay, that's because you are going to be our new Hits 95.7 main character. You're going to all the shows, taking over our social media the whole nine. 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

So apparently a hairstylist is going viral right now saying that they charge $200,000 per haircut. We're on a podcast. His name's Chris Appleton. He's like, who are you charging $200K? Of course, he's like Kim Kardashian. Kim paying $200,000 to get her hair done is wild work. He said there's just a lot that goes into doing her hair. He's traveling with her. It was a whole commitment. He's like, when you break it down, it's not that much. 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

0: 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You said you live in Aurora. You got people overstaying their welcome in your house and family.
1: Yes, we do.
0: Isn't that the worst?
1: Yes, they come in the house and don't say good morning, thank you.
0: Eating all your food.
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0: Got a brothel you running over there, bro. 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